It's the New York Philharmonic This Week, a weekly program of concerts and recordings by America's longest-running orchestra. And this week, it's the New York Philharmonic This Week, a weekly program of concerts and recordings by America's longest-running orchestra. And this week,

and Nadia Boulanger. I'm Alec Baldwin. Please stay tuned now for works by Reed Thomas, Zwillick, Bernstein, and Fauré on the New York Philharmonic this week. We open with a recording by a woman whose talent was recognized by the New York Philharmonic very early in her life. Marin Alsop first conducted the orchestra in 1990, just 1 year after she won the Koussevitzky Prize at the famous Tanglewood Music Center. In the ensuing year, she became one of the most widely successful woman conductors in history, culminating in her appointment as the Baltimore Symphony's music director 3 years ago. That's the first time a woman has held a major music directorship in the United States. Since then, she has returned to the New York Philharmonic several times as a guest. On May 5, 2004, she headed up a gala performance of Leonard Bernstein's Candide. Here now is the overture to the opera the New York Philharmonic is conducted by Marin Alsop.

That was the Overture to Candide by Leonard Bernstein. Marin Alsop conducted the New York Philharmonic. That music kicked off a complete performance of the opera at Avery Fisher Hall in 2004. Our next featured lady is one of the foremost composers of our time. The New York Philharmonic has played an important part in her life by commissioning two of her most successful works. Ellen Tafes Willick was the first woman composer to receive the coveted Pulitzer Prize in 1983 when she wrote her first symphony. 9 years later, she was thrust into the spotlight when the New York Philharmonic commissioned her third symphony for the orchestra's 150th anniversary celebrations. By that time, the Philharmonic had been performing a number of her works, and in 1988, they recorded a disc devoted entirely to her music. It includes the music we're going to hear now, her double quartet for strings, which dates from 1984. This is a work of powerful inner tension and atmosphere, and some listeners and critics have said it occasionally reminds them of the deeply searching compositions of Dmitri Shostakovich, a great compliment. Zwillick's double quartet for strings is played now by the New York Philharmonic, conducted by the composer.

0: That was the Double Quartet for Strings by Ellen Tate Zwillick. The composer conducted the New York Philharmonic. 20 years after that work was written, in September 2004, the New York Philharmonic gave the world premiere performance of an ambitious work they commissioned from Augusta Reed Thomas, which we are going to hear next in today's program featuring outstanding ladies of classical music. Last year, Augusta Reed Thomas was elected a member of the highest cultural merit society in the United States, the American Academy of Arts and Letters. The citation given at her induction says, Augusta Reed Thomas's impressive body of works embodies unbridled passion and fierce poetry, championed by such luminaries as Barenboim, Rostropovich, Boulez, and Nussin. She rose early to the top of her profession. Later, as an influential teacher at Eastman, Northwestern, and Tanglewood, chairperson of the American Music Center, and the Chicago Symphony's longest-serving resident composer, she has become one of the most recognizable and widely loved figures in American music. The work that the New York Philharmonic commissioned from Augusta Reed Thomas for their 2004-2005 season was Gathering Paradise. The composer dedicated it to them and their music director, Lauren Mazel, who conducted the premiere that we're now going to hear, joined by the soprano soloist Heidi Grant Murphy. Here are Philharmonic Executive Director Zarin Mehta, former music director Lauren Mazel, soloist Heidi Grant Murphy, and the composer to tell us more.
1: Part of our responsibility as an institution is to replenish the repertoire. But more than replenish the repertoire, we've got to work on different styles that are being worked on throughout the world and expose our audience and expose our musicians to it. Therefore, we commission works, 3 or 4 each year. We're doing a new piece of Augusta Reed Thomas, who I knew in my many years in Chicago. She's the composer in residence there, extraordinarily talented young lady.
2: Mr. Mazel was in town conducting the Chicago Symphony Orchestra. I was actually in Hamburg, Germany, with Christoph Eschenbach, doing a totally different piece. I was not in town.
3: I commissioned the work from her because I had studied some of the other music she had written, and I'm very impressed by her original mind, her original musical mind.
2: And I got back, and Martha Gilmer, the vice president for artistic, said to me, Lauren Mazel had asked for your music. And I said, what? Oh, my Lord. And she said, yeah, he asked for your music. And I heard from the music librarian, Peter Conover, that he'd asked for a second batch of music. And I thought, oh, my gosh, yikes. And I only had a very brief meeting with him in which he said something really, really nice about my work in general.
3: She's a true composer. She just hears in with her inner ear how a phrase should go. And however difficult it may be for the players to play it, she's going to write that phrase just as she hears it and just as she wants it. She's a no-compromise composer, and I appreciate that very much.
2: And I was so touched. You know, that was his initiative. Nobody was promoting to him. Nobody was there. It was simply he asked for it. He went to his hotel room. He listened to it. And it was such a present to me when I came home from Germany that he had done that. And then approximately a month later, my publisher got a call from the New York Philharmonic offering a commission for a large work to open the 2004 season.
1: And she's written this piece based on poems of Emily Dickinson, which Heidi Grant Murphy will sing.
4: And it seems to me that she has a real keen sense of what is needed when a voice is orchestrated, especially for an enormous orchestra. I'm not even sure how many players, but I'll just tell you that the whole stage is full. So the fact that I've been told by people who are in the audience that they can hear, you know, all parts of my voice is quite a big credit to her.
3: I've studied the score, and I find it extremely telling. It's a work that certainly serves the purpose of the poetry more than well, because she creates an atmosphere, a frame in which the poetry then can flower.
0: Gathering Paradise is a setting of 5 poems by Emily Dickinson, whose writings had strongly affected the composer. The poems are quoted in their entirety, but sometimes with repetitions of words or phrases, and some interpolations of exclamations. The composer tells us more.
2: All the poems in Gathering Paradise deal with light. And in a certain way, although it's a slightly simple metaphor, the piece begins with sort of a sunrise image, the opening of a day. And throughout the course of the piece, it reaches an apex and then goes toward a sunset, and then finally the sun sets. That's really the shape of the whole composition.
0: In a program note for the premiere, the composer wrote, "Emily Dickinson's poems are intensely personal, intellectual, and introspective, and they offer a meditation on life, death, and poetic creation. Her poems share a close observation of nature, as well as consideration of religious and philosophical issues. The poems used in Gathering Paradise are marked by the intimate recollection of inspirational moments which are suggestive of hope and the possibility of happiness found in art and in the observation of the natural world." Ms. Thomas expresses those inspirational moments with a soprano soloist and a large orchestral palette. This is all incredibly well balanced, as Heidi Grant Murphy explains.
4: What I love is that she asked me, even before she began writing it, what can I do, what should I not do, what is your strengths? And then she took a lot of my CDs and listened to everything, and she really wrote something for me, something that really suits me well.
0: Here now is the world premiere performance of Augusta Reed Thomas's Gathering Paradise from September 29, 2004. Heidi Grant Murphy is the soloist, and the New York Philharmonic is conducted by Lauren Mazel.

0: The soul should always stand ajar, ready to welcome the ecstatic experience. A quotation of an Emily Dickinson poem, which we're told was particularly relevant to the composition of the music we just heard, Gathering Paradise, a setting of 5 Dickinson poems by Augusta Reed Thomas. That was the world premiere performance with soprano Heidi Grant Murphy as soloist. Lauren Mazel conducted the New York Philharmonic. After a pause for station ID, Our Lady's first broadcast will conclude with a performance of Fauré's Requiem, conducted by the legendary Nadia Boulanger. I'm Alec Baldwin, and you're listening to the New York Philharmonic this week on the WFMT Radio Network.
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1: Composer, pedagogue, and conductor Nadia Boulanger, who lived from 1887 to 1979, was one of the most powerfully influential figures in 20th century music. She was the principal teacher and mentor of Aaron Copland, Elliot Carter, Quincy Jones, Philip Glass, and Virgil Thompson, to name just a few of her luminary pupils. Ned Roram said, "So far as musical pedagogy is concerned, and by extension of musical creation, Nadia Boulanger is the most influential person who ever lived." Ms. Boulanger was also the very first woman conductor to perform with the major orchestras of the world. She made her debut at the helm of the New York Philharmonic when they engaged her for part of a concert in February 1939. On February 17, 1962, Nadia Boulanger conducted a concert with the New York Philharmonic that typifies the creative imagination in her programming and pedagogy. It began with the Requiem by Fauré, and then after the intermission came a work by Virgil Thompson, A Solemn Music. This was followed by three psalm settings composed by Boulanger herself. There was a major link between the first and last works, as Fauré was one of Boulanger's principal composition teachers. His Requiem was written between 1887, the year of Nadia Boulanger's birth, and 1890. Although there was speculation that it had been influenced by his father's and mother's deaths, Fauré said later it was composed for nothing, for fun, if I may be permitted to say so. Whatever the case, it is a deeply moving and, as requiems go, unusually gentle setting of the Catholic Mass. Indeed, the Dies Irae, or Day of Wrath, section is completely omitted. Fauré himself gave a clue as to why when he said, "It has been said that my requiem does not express the fear of death, and someone has called it a lullaby of death. But it is thus that I see death, as a happy deliverance, an aspiration towards happiness above, rather than as a painful experience. The music of Gounod has been criticized for its over-inclination towards human tenderness. But his nature predisposed him to feel this way. Religious emotion took this form inside him. Is it not necessary to accept the artist's nature? As to my requiem, perhaps I have also instinctively sought to escape from what is thought right and proper after all the years of accompanying burial services on the organ. I know it all by heart. I wanted to write something different." We'll now hear Fauré's Requiem in the performance Nadia Boulanger conducted with the New York Philharmonic with soprano Rary Grist, baritone Donald Graham, organist Vernon Detar, and the Choral Art Society in Carnegie Hall on February 17, 1962.

Everything I managed to entertain by way of religious illusion, I put into my requiem, which moreover is dominated from beginning to end by a very human feeling of faith in eternal rest. The words of the composer Gabriel Fauré. We just heard his requiem in a performance featuring soprano Rary Grist and baritone Donald Graham as soloists. Vernon Dittar was the organist, and the Choral Arts Society and the New York Philharmonic were conducted by Nadia Boulanger. The recording was made in Carnegie Hall on February 17, 1962, and it is commercially available as part of the New York Philharmonic Special Editions box set, The Historic Broadcasts, 1923 to 1987.

Philharmonic audio director Lawrence Rock is the music producer for this series. Mark Travis is our managing producer with associate producers John Talansky and Mary Mazurek. And for now, until next time, this is Alec Baldwin wishing you good health and good music. 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
2: Welcome to Harmonia. I'm Angela Mariani. What are your favorite early music pieces? Do you think music lovers from a couple of centuries ago found them just as appealing? This hour, we'll explore collections of British songs and dances made by lovers of early music in the 18th century. They didn't have playlists or mixtapes, but they transcribed and often published collections of their favorite medieval and Renaissance works to share with their friends and London's music-loving public. We'll think about how early music, or ancient music, as it was often called, was defined in 18th century Britain and how it helped to define British musical taste.

The gentleman who led the series The Concerts of Ancient Music in the 1780s defined ancient music as works at least 20 years old. The Society's Anglo-centric concerts featured English madrigals by Thomas Wilkes, anthems by William Byrd and Thomas Tallis, and of course many works by Henry Purcell. The Earl of Sandwich directed a concert on February 24, 1783. Here's one possible excerpt they may have performed.

music of Henry Purcell. Your Awful Voice I Hear and Obey, from Act 5 of The Tempest, performed by Aradia Baroque Ensemble, directed by Kevin Mellon. Lovers of ancient music in the 18th century were often antiquaries, people interested in many historical topics from archaeology and natural history to literature and music. Thomas Percy, in addition to his official title as a bishop, studied old literature. In his search for old poetry manuscripts, he found, quote, an ancient folio manuscript with songs and poetry from the 12th to 17th centuries. Percy's historical essays focus mainly on poetry, language, and the role of poet musicians, whom he calls English minstrels. In hundreds of pages of texts that were set to music, only one notated musical work is included, a facsimile of the original medieval notation for Deo Gratias Anglia, or the Agincourt Carol, a 15th century telling of the Battle of Agincourt.

Ensemble Celadon performed the Agincourt Carol. Many antiquaries wanted to give their readers a taste of medieval notation, even if they couldn't read it themselves. Joseph Ritson, known for his collections of Robin Hood ballads and English nursery rhymes, admitted his lack of knowledge when producing a facsimile of the 13th century English rota, Summer Isse Kommen In.

Sumer is a Kominin performed by the Dufai Collective. Antiquaries with more musical training, such as organist and composer John Stafford Smith, collected manuscripts with musical notation, copied friends' manuscripts, and published select songs. Smith played a crucial role in the survival of important sources of early English polyphony. He owned the Old Hall manuscript for a time and made an early published edition of the Fairfax manuscript. Let's hear a song from each of these collections.

Pro Canzione Antiqua performed Sheringham's Ah, Gentle Jesu from the Fairfax manuscript. Before that, Gothic Voices sang Lionel Power's Ave Regina Caelorum from the Old Hall manuscript. Early music can mean a lot of things. What does it mean to you? Let us know your thoughts and ideas. Contact us at harmoniaearlymusic.org, where you'll also find playlists and an archive of past shows. You're listening to Harmonia. I'm Angela Mariani.

Welcome back. We're listening to old songs and dances collected in 18th century Britain. Antiquaries published many collections of old music in the 18th century. While some editors had little professional performing experience, Edward Jones was a notable exception. Jones was a harpist who played at the prestigious London concert series held by Johann Christian Bach and Carl Friedrich Abel in the late 18th century. But Jones was also well known for his performances of traditional Welsh music and for his role in promoting Welsh language, history, old poetry, and music. Jones boasted that his first Welsh music anthology was, quote, preserved by tradition and authentic manuscripts from remote antiquity, but really it featured melodies from previous centuries with added 18th century harmonies and variations. We'll hear one of Jones's sources and his later adaptation. Here's a medieval tune, Kank of David the Prophet, from the Robert Abhew manuscript, followed by Jones' reimagining of the source.

Harpist William Taylor performing two versions of the tune Kank of David the Prophet, first a medieval setting, second an arrangement by Edward Jones. There were collections of old tunes for a variety of instruments and countries, focusing on regions of England, Scotland, and Ireland. This suited the music book market, which produced much repertory for popular amateur instruments, but also connected these musicians to older musical traditions as sources of cultural identity. We'll hear tunes from two such books, the Scots Musical Museum and Orpheus Caledonius.

two Scottish tunes, James Oswald's Rory Dalles Port, performed by the Scottish Early Music Consort, followed by Mary Scott, performed by Jonathan Dunford on viola da gamba and Rob McKillop on baroque guitar. Our featured release this week is the 2023 album Indiscretion by the ensemble The Curious Bards. It combines several collections of songs and dances, exploring Irish and Scottish identities through regional dance types like the strathspey, the reel, and regional airs, as well as featuring instruments associated with Ireland and Scotland like the harp and bagpipe. The vocal works on this recording reflect the traditional role of the bards as historians, a practice since the medieval period that was categorized and historicized in many 18th century publications on old bardic music by Edward Jones and others. This bardic song sets a poem to commemorate the Jacobite uprising.

That was James Oswald's The Tears of Scotland, performed by the Curious Bards on their 2023 album Indiscretion. Bards not only commemorated the past, but also honored their present patrons and countrymen. Names of individuals are prevalent in song titles, lyrics, and writings about musical culture at the time. Songs set texts about particular people, past and present. Dances were dedicated to patrons or claimed to be the favorite dances of notable society members, especially women. Many bardic musicians in the British Isles were highly regarded for their technical skills as well as their storytelling abilities. Like notable musicians in Wales and Scotland, late 17th century harpist Turlough O'Carolan was well known for his playing style and heralded as a treasure of Irish cultural identity during his life and in later centuries.

Turlough O'Carolan's air, Miss Noble, performed by the Curious Bards on their album Indiscretion. Finally, let's hear some Scottish reels considered old in the 18th century.

The Honorable Miss Rollo's Reel, Drunken Friday, and Kilo House, performed by the Curious Bards on their 2023 Harmonia Mundi recording, Indiscretion. Harmonia is a production of WFIU and part of the educational mission of Indiana University. 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On the web at earlymusicamerica.org. Additional resources come from the William and Gail Cook Music Library at the Indiana University Jacobs School of Music. 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You can follow us on Facebook by searching for Harmonia Early Music. The writer for this edition of Harmonia is Devin Nelson. Thanks to our studio engineer Michael Pashkash and our production team, Luann Johnson, Aaron Kane, and John Bailey. I'm Angela Mariani, inviting you to join us again for the next edition of Harmonia.

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Best thing about being a grown-up, you can still love the children's books. Kids can't understand the stuff that grown-ups read, but grown-ups can go right back to childhood with Robin Hood, Charlotte's Web, Charlie and the Chocolate Factory. It's the same with music. You and I get more out of a symphony than kids do, but we also get to love the lullabies, the simple songs. In this case, the Mother Goose Tales. This composer wrote plenty of advanced stuff, but he never lost his love for the childlike melodies. Simple songs, coming up this hour.

Étoile. It's a French commune, about a dozen miles southeast of Paris, and the inspiration for that waltz by Mel Bonis. Kind of makes you feel like you're there. I could use a croissant right now. I don't know about you. It's Miriam Barbeau Cohen performing. Albert Cataldi wrote this melody for cello, but when he went to record it, he switched to violin for reasons best known to himself. Maybe it was just too rich and luscious. Here's the orchestrated version of the Phantom Melody.

That's probably why he moved it from cello to violin, so that last note could be nice and high. Eric Rogers, leading the Royal Philharmonic Orchestra in the Phantom Melody by Albert Cataldi. Here's some music by Italian composer Dario Marianelli from the filmed adaptation of Pride and Prejudice. Now, this was not the BBC production with Jennifer Ely and Colin Firth, which was wonderful. This came about 10 years later, directed by Joe Wright, starring Keira Knightley, and it was also wonderful. It's kind of hard to make a truly bad Jane Austen movie, which is why once they figured that out, they made like 100 of them. Remember?

0: 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Mother Goose, coming up.
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1: Maurice Ravel wrote a collection of fairy tale music for the two children of a sculptor friend. It started out as story songs, these little piano pieces for four hands that the two kids were supposed to play together, which, if it sounds pretty charming, I think it absolutely was. I'm sure the parents were charmed entirely. Then he orchestrated it for grown-ups, and that's what you're about to hear. It's got the essence of the fairy tale baked into it. The Mother Goose Ballet by Ravel.

0: Pierre Boulez, leading the Berlin Philharmonic. It's the ballet from Mother Goose, Ma Mère, L'Oeil, by Maurice Ravel. A Man of the Winds, coming up next.
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1: Composer François Devien had the wind instruments totally covered. He had them locked down. He was a total virtuoso across the wind spectrum. He was this outstanding flautist and a bassoonist. It's kind of like somebody killing it on the double bass and then picking up the violin and shredding on that too. It's just, it's not that easy to do. You kind of have to pick a frequency range, generally. Here is his Flute Concerto No. 3, performed by the Munich Chamber Orchestra.

0: András Adorján with the Munich Chamber Orchestra Flute Concerto No. 3.
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1: Clara Schumann once wrote, "I once believed that I possessed creative talent, but I have given up this idea. A woman must not desire to compose. There has never yet been one to do it. Should I expect to be the one?" Here's the answer.

Hi, I'm Jake Armbruding. Glad we're listening to music together. Isn't it the best? When I'm sitting around thinking about nothing much at all, which never happens anymore because I have kids, I think about what Johann Sebastian Bach's music might have sounded like if he'd been raised in Brazil. It's the strangest thing, but Heitor Villa-Lobos had the exact same thought. About 100 years ago, he beat me to it. He wrote 9 suites of music to try to answer that question, to explore the idea. Bach crosses with Brazilian folk tunes. Here is the Preludio from Bachianas Brasileiras, number 4.

An expert mixing of Johann Sebastian Bach with Brazilian folk tunes, the Preludio from Bacchianus Brasileiras, number 4, by Heitor Villa-Lobos, performed by the New World Symphony, conducted by Michael Tilson Thomas. We'll see what Bach has to say about that in just a moment. 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The piano virtuoso Andras Schiff gave a complete recital of and lecture on Bach's 6 partitas back in 2018 in Berlin. Here is the 5th of those partitas.

It's the Partita No. 5 by Bach. Andras Schiff performing. Mendelssohn's Reformation coming up.

Felix Mendelssohn was pumped up for Reformation Day, 1830. He had this symphony in the books long before that 300th anniversary of the Augsburg Confession rolled around, just hoping the powers that be would choose it for the celebration. It did not get chosen. It was described as too learned. How sinful. What was he thinking?

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1: Alexander Scriabin believed that he was destined for spiritual greatness, and his music was his tool to make it happen. He had plans for a large piece of music to be played by 2,000 musicians in a specific point in the Himalayas, an apocalyptic piece that would lead humans to a state of higher consciousness. Well, he died before he was able to complete it. Through this piece, he wanted to portray the journey of a soul ascending into that higher consciousness. You'll go on this mystical musical adventure later this hour through his poem of ecstasy, his fourth symphony. I'm Melanie Renata. This is Music Through the Night. The sonatas from Paul Hindemith have been described as technical exercises, but that's really not an apt description for something as lovely as this harp sonata. It's music that embodies the stars. Here's harpist Eleanor Bennett.

A technical challenge and a soothing balm for the spirit. Harpist Eleanor Bennett with a harp sonata by Paul Hindemith. I'm Melanie Renata, and this is Music Through the Night. If you could imagine for a moment the sounds and sensations of your consciousness breaking free of its current state and reaching to a new level of awareness, it might resemble this work by Alexander Scriabin. That was his intent for his fourth symphony, and it's shared with you here by the BPO.

0: breaking through to a new level of existence. That was Scriabin's goal for that work, his fourth symphony, called Poem of Ecstasy. Performed for you there by the BPO, Joanne Folletta at the podium. I'm Melanie Renata, with some buried musical treasure in just a moment. You're listening to Music Through the Night.
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On the tombstone of Robert Fuchs, it reads, "A richly endowed composer, selfless teacher, and a rare human being." Yet when he died in 1927, his music all but vanished from the ears of the public. It was clear that the preservation of his music was of utmost importance. So in 2011, the Cologne Chamber Orchestra stepped up and recorded the music Fuchs was best known for, his serenades. Here they perform Fuchs's Serenade No. 4 in G minor.

0: The oldest chamber orchestra in Germany, the Cologne Chamber Orchestra, performing Robert Fuchs's fourth serenade in G minor, his opus 51, Christian Ludwig at the podium.
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For centuries, the name Bach almost automatically meant Johann Sebastian. But there was another Bach, his son, Carl Philipp Emanuel, who was, in his own time, arguably the more famous of the two. He spent nearly three decades working for Frederick the Great of Prussia, a king who was so obsessed with the flute that he practiced for hours every single evening. And yet, strangely, nobody is entirely sure why C.P.E. Bach wrote his six flute concertos. They don't even match the king's taste or his skill level. What we do know is that one of them, completed in 1747, would become C.P.E. Bach's most celebrated. A dark, restless work in D minor that ends in a flurry of tension and drama. The kind of stormy intensity that Mozart and Haydn would later make famous. Here's that work, performed by the Württemberg Chamber Orchestra and flutist James Galway. I'm Melanie Renata, so glad you're here. This is Music Through the Night.

0: All those sudden, jarring bursts at the end? That stormy, dramatic style was actually ahead of its time, years before Mozart and Haydn became known for that kind of intensity. C.P.E. Bach was already writing it into his music. That was Bach's Flute Concerto in D minor, shared with you there by flutist James Galway and the Württemberg Chamber Orchestra. I'm Melanie Renata. With a Whittle Waltz in just a moment. This is Music Through the Night.
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1: 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A waltz from Six Pieces by Sergei Rachmaninoff.

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I'm Melanie Renata, super glad to be here with you for some music through the night. You're in for a treat with this one, a patriotic and nostalgic homage to his home, Czech composer Vítězslav Novák's South Bohemian Suite, performed for you here by the Moravian Philharmonic.

0: That's what you might call impressionistic nature painting, blended with the love and appreciation he had for his culture. Czech composer Vítězslav Novák's South Bohemian Suite, performed for you there by the Moravian Philharmonic Orchestra.
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The only consistent thing in life is change. Sometimes it's dramatic, sometimes it's just something minor. But our lives are filled with change. And at some point, well, it gets easier to navigate if you just roll with it. That was Giuseppe Tartini to a T. All the changes he went through, oof. The journey he went on to find himself and his musical voice led to this trumpet concerto. This work and his journey in a nutshell are on the way. I'm Melanie Renata, and this is Music Through the Night.

guitarist Cecilio Barrera with a cute little jig by Manuel Ponce. The energy gets turned up here with a work by Giuseppe Tartini, who went through many versions of himself before he found his passion. His parents wanted him to be a priest, but he said, no thanks, and he studied law instead, only to become a skilled fencer, and then he found composing. Here's his trumpet concerto in D, performed by trumpeter Rolf Smedvig and the Scottish Chamber Orchestra. I'm Melanie Renata, and this is Music Through the Night.

0: Trumpeter Rolf Smedvig serving up some late night sunshine with the Scottish Chamber Orchestra. Giuseppe Tartini's Trumpet Concerto in D Major. You're listening to Music Through the Night. I'm Melanie Renata, with a pretty joyful work from Beethoven just on the horizon.
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1: Beethoven published more than 30 piano sonatas. Pianist Garrick Olson here performs one of the lesser known of the bunch. It's Beethoven's 22nd piano sonata in F major.

Pianist Garrick Olson with Beethoven's often overshadowed piano sonata number 22 in F major. I'm Melanie Renata. This is Music Through the Night. And this work is not really representative of Jean Sibelius's larger sound, but it was crucial for his career. His suite for a play about King Christian II became his first published orchestral work. Sibelius was actually kind of embarrassed that this is how some people first heard him, because it really wasn't his jam. It was just a bit of bread and butter for his career. Regardless, it's good. Atmospheric and fiery, with little pockets of that emotional craftsmanship that Sibelius preferred to be known for. It's shared with you here by the BBC National Orchestra of Wales.

0: A musical tale of a Norwegian-Danish king. The King Christian II Suite by Jean Sibelius, the BBC National Orchestra of Wales performing, and Danish conductor Thomas Sundegaard at the podium.
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1: We're in that golden stretch of summer where the days still feel endless, yet you can sometimes get a whiff of autumn waiting in the wings. It's a season that can turn on you. One moment, all blue skies and stillness, and the next, a sudden summer storm rolls in out of nowhere. Well, this work seems to embody exactly that. Some moments feel a little stormy, but the sunshine and the birdsong keeps breaking through the clouds. This graceful opening will lead you into a pretty powerful symphony from Antonín Dvořák. It's on the way. I'm Melanie Renata, and this is Music Through the Night.

You are about to frolic through a field of what composer Percy Grainger described as a bunch of musical wildflowers. Grainger's Lincolnshire Posy is based on folk songs that he collected while tramping around Lincolnshire, England. Each movement is named after a folk singer he crossed paths with. Each movement meant as a musical portrait of each singer. Here's the Northern College Wind Orchestra.

0: inspired by folk songs and the folk singers who brought them to life. Percy Grainger's Lincolnshire Posy, performed for you there by the Northern College Wind Orchestra. I'm Melanie Renata with a blink and you'll miss it sort of moment in just a tick. 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
0: So much is said here in such little time. In 3.5 minutes, pianist and composer Gabriela Montero takes you to some stunning heights, and then she gently lays you back down to rest. It's her work called Sin Air.

so gentle at the end. You almost have to be in complete darkness and total silence to really soak that in, you know? Pianist Gabriela Montero performing her piece, Sin Air. This is Music Through the Night. I'm Melanie Renata. And this time of year, storms can roll in pretty fast. It feels like one rolls in here in this symphony, Dvorak's 8th in G major. Here's the Los Angeles Philharmonic.

awoke like a sunny summer day transformed by a torrential rain. Dvorak's 8th Symphony in G Major, performed for you there by the Los Angeles Philharmonic, Gustavo Dudamel, at the podium.

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this piece of music premiered at an outdoor concert by the Minnesota Orchestra in a tiny rural community of approximately 200 folks. The concert drew an audience of more than 8,000 people, all there to absorb the music. As composer Libby Larson recalls, there was the most beautiful blanket of quiet. And just as one trumpet solo began, a formation of geese flew overhead, their honking seeming to echo the music. This is called Deep Summer Music, and it's on the way. I'm Melanie Renata. Stay with me.

Anonymous 4 sharing a traditional hymn about how brief life is. Perhaps an urging to just be mindful and intentional about observing time passing. The work's called The Shining Shore. Hey there, I'm Melanie Renata. Thanks for being with me this morning. He was hale and intentional about observing time passing. The work's called The Shining Shore. Hey there, I'm Melanie Renata. Thanks for being with me this morning. He was hailed as one of the greatest Italian

A 7-minute elegy from Puccini that wove itself into his opera Manon Lescaut, Chrysanthemums, shared with you there by the Brodsky Quartet. I'm Melanie Renata, and as you and I sink deeper into the last half of summer, this orchestral piece from Libby Larson is so fitting. It's called Deep Summer Music, a work that will probably call to mind a summer breeze, or that feeling of sunshine on your face. It's shared with you here by the Colorado Symphony.

0: Music from America's most performed living composer, Libby Larson's Deep Summer Music, Maren Alsop conducting the Colorado Symphony. Now in a moment, the mood is going to pick up quite a bit with a quick-paced symphony. I'm Melanie Renata.
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1: There weren't really any symphonic rules when this symphony was crafted. Haydn was busy experimenting and making the rules up as he went along. His 67th symphony in F includes some pretty experimental string techniques for its time. It's shared with you here by the Philharmonia Baroque Orchestra.

0: The Philharmonia Baroque with a truly inventive symphony from Haydn, his 67th in F major. Good morning. I'm Melanie Renata with a bit of a morning dance break for you in just a minute.
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This is a good soundtrack for it. It's the Waltz Cycle from the Vienna Three Quarters Time by Johann Vacanar.

A graceful way to greet your day, the waltz cycle from Vienna Three Quarters Time by Johann Wackener, Ricardo Chailly, conducting the Royal Concertgebouw Orchestra.

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2: J.S. Bach loved the oboe. He featured it constantly in cantatas, oratorios, all kinds of works. So it struck music historians as a little strange that he never seemed to write a concerto for it. Except he did. Several, actually. The catch is that Bach was a busy man, running the music programs of multiple churches, like kept him moving fast. So he recycled material constantly. And what historians eventually pieced together is that many of his keyboard concertos started life as oboe concertos. The music was there all along, hiding in plain sight. This oboe concerto by Bach, in a bit. I'm Melanie Renata. Stay with me. Hey, yo, it's Friday, and if you need a little help feeling a little more fabulous than you already are, well, you can't go wrong with this. Zapatiedo by Enrique Granados.

Just putting a little pep in your step for your Friday morning, adding a little zest to your day, pianist Douglas Riva, with a work called Zapatero by Enrique Granados. And a very good morning to you, my friend. It is 6 past the hour. I'm Melanie Renata. You might want to get your coffee brewing. There are some energizing works on the way that'll give you a bit of a boost. First, however, something soothing. Violinist Chen Yi partners up with guitarist Lars Hannibal for the graceful Largo from George Friedrich Handel's work called Xerxes.

and Yi, the Largo from Xerxes by Handel. And now it's time to really start to greet your morning. It is Friday, the weekend is near, so how about a bright and brassy fanfare here? The Cortège Solennel No. 3 by Alexander Glazunov, performed by the Moscow Symphony with Igor Golovshin at the podium.

0: You know those dreams when you wake up suddenly because you feel like you're falling? That work kind of gave off a similar sensation, didn't it? Glazunov's Cortege Solennelle No. 3, performed by the Moscow Symphony. Good morning. I'm Melanie Renata with a slice of a string quartet that was found buried in a Stockholm library. It's coming up in just a minute.
1: 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Hi, I'm Shankar Vedantam. 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

A string quartet from Swedish composer Amanda Rutgenmeier was found incomplete, buried in the Stockholm Library. It was eventually completed with respect to her style, and that was the second movement, performed by the Siliacus Quartet. I'm Melanie Renata, and you really can't have a bad day after you hear this work by J.S. Bach. It's a reconstruction of a harpsichord concerto and two cantatas. His oboe concerto in F major, shared with you here by oboist Alexey Ogrinchuk and the Swedish Chamber Orchestra.

0: Alexey Ogrinchuk conducting and performing the oboe solo alongside the Swedish Chamber Orchestra, J.S. Bach's Oboe Concerto in F. I'm Melanie Renata with some Mozart for your morning in just a minute.
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1: The Netherlands Chamber Orchestra lifts you out of the dark and into the start of your day with some ballet music selections from Mozart's opera, Edelmenno.

David Zinman conducting the Netherlands Chamber Orchestra. Some ballet music from Mozart's Idomeneo. I'm Melanie Renata. Thanks for being with me this morning. Have a great weekend, my friend.

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2: Good morning. From the Fairbanks Museum in St. Johnsbury, this is the Eye on the Sky forecast. The weather was going along just fine yesterday, but a minor disturbance was enough for a few localized showers to form. Even a few stray squally thunderstorms erupted. That could happen again today, though most of us will see a sunny, pleasantly cool day. It clears tonight. Any valley fog burns off to sun tomorrow as high pressure crests right over us. The next storm follows on Sunday with a rising chance of rain west to east in the afternoon. Now your forecast details. Areas of dense valley fog burning off to sunshine, mixed with clouds, a few stray showers or an isolated thunderstorm possible. Highs 70 to 80 north to south. Tonight, any evening clouds or stray showers giving way to clearing, valley fog developing, lows in the 50s, 40s in the cooler spots, and tomorrow, the valley fog burns off to sunshine, mixed with clouds, pleasantly cool, highs in the 70s. I'm meteorologist Mark Breen with an Eye on the Sky.
3: This is the Composer's Datebook for August 14th. I'm John Burge. There was a time when German opera houses would have fought over the chance to premiere a brand new opera by Richard Strauss. But by 1940, when Strauss finished a mythological opera entitled The Love of Danae, there was a war on and Strauss had fallen out of favor with Germany's Nazi rulers. A scheduled premiere in Dresden had to be canceled. In Leipzig, the orchestral parts for the new opera were lost in a fire. And in Munich, an Allied air raid damaged the opera's sets and scenery. By the summer of 1944, when conductor Clemens Krauss was rehearsing for the opera's belated premiere at the Salzburg Festival, the collapse of the Third Reich was imminent.

0: On August 1st, an order was issued from Berlin canceling all music festivals and closing all theaters. But somehow, Salzburg managed to get a dispensation, and rehearsals for Strauss's opera were allowed to continue. A private dress rehearsal of The Love of Danae took place in Salzburg on today's date in 1944. The 80-year-old composer attended and with tears in his eyes thanked the performers with these words, "Perhaps we shall meet again in a better world." Composer's Datebook is produced by APM, American Public Media, in collaboration with the American Composers Forum, reminding you that all music was once new.
1: Good morning. I'm Helen Lyons. Thanks so much for your company here on Vermont Public Classical on this Friday, August 14th. Coming up here in the 7 o'clock hour, a pair of Elizabeths, Elizabeth Jacquet de la Guerre of the Baroque era, and then Elizabeth Poston, who did her part to bring down the Third Reich in World War II, working as a secret agent, sending coded messages by music. We'll enjoy one of her gorgeous choral settings. Aaron Copland's Quiet City and a Divertimento for strings by Mozart are also on the way. And we finish out the hour with an overture from one of Robert Schumann's attempts at an opera. We'll begin, though, with Jean Sibelius. We're a little bit out of season here, but his spring song for orchestra is just so lovely. Alexander Gibson leads the Scottish National Orchestra.

Jean Sibelius's uplifting Spring Song from 1894. For some perplexing reason, he subtitled that work The Sadness of Spring. For me, there's no such emotion in it. We heard Alexander Gibson leading the Scottish National Orchestra here on Vermont Public Classical. And now we'll head to the late 17th century with French composer Elisabeth Jacquet de la Guerre and her B-flat major sonata for violin, oboe, da gamba, and continuo. Daniele Dolci leads the ensemble Musica Fiorita.

A B-flat major sonata for violin, oboe, da gamba and continuo by Elisabeth Jacquet de la Guerre. We heard Daniela Dolci leading Musica Fiorita here on Listener Supported Vermont Public Classical. We also have support today from the Hall Art Foundation, a museum of contemporary art in Reading, presenting the group show, A Farewell to the Western World, now through November. hallartfoundation.org. 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Well, next we turn to English composer Elizabeth Poston, who, working in complete solitude under the direct orders of Winston Churchill, would send coded messages, vital messages, to resistance groups across Europe through music broadcasts. And they would broadcast precise pieces of music at certain times whose hidden messages could only be deciphered by those in possession of a code. And she's most famous, of course, for writing the Christmas carol, Jesus Christ, the Apple Tree. We're going to hear another one of her choral settings now, The Water of Tyne. I don't think there's any coded messages in here. The message is pretty straightforward. I miss my beloved, and he's all the way across a river. Hilary Campbell leads the ensemble Blossom Street.

0: Elizabeth Poston, who proved during World War II that music can save the world in more ways than one. That was her Water of Tyne. We heard Hilary Campbell leading the ensemble Blossom Street here on Vermont Public Classical. And here's what's happening Sunday morning on the Choral Hour.
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0: We turn now to Aaron Copland, writing in 1939, the music to his score to the play by Irwin Shaw, Quiet City. Neville Marriner leads the Academy of St. Martin in the Fields.

Aaron Copland's Quiet City. We heard Neville Mariner leading the Academy of St. Martin in the Fields here on Vermont Public Classical. And coming up this evening, the Central Vermont Chamber Music Festival presents Block Ice and Propane, cellist Eric Friedlander drawing on roots and folk traditions to create an American landscape. Friday at 7 tonight at the Chandler Center in Randolph. Find the details at cvcmf.org. Well, we turn now to Mozart. Here he is, 16 years old, kind of in that moving from that child prodigy era into being taken seriously as a composer with bigger commissions and different demands placed on him. He's in Salzburg, a little downtime in the winter of 1772, in between trips to Italy and working really hard on his next big project, the opera Lucio Silla. He took the occasion to write this divertimento for strings in D major, maybe to blow off a little steam or maybe a brief commission for one of the more prominent families in Salzburg. It is written in the Italian sinfonia style, fast, slow, fast, and we'll hear the ensemble I Musici perform.

Mozart's D Major Divertimento No. 1 for strings. We heard the ensemble I Musici performing here on Vermont Public Classical, where we are thankful for the support we receive from our listeners. 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The Wagner in Vermont Festival opens with Tristan und Isolde today at 4, followed by the Flying Dutchman Sunday at 3, and next week Act 2 of Parsifal on Monday evening, and again Tristan und Isolde Wednesday afternoon, all performances at the Lattice Theatre in Brattleboro. You can find the details of all festival activities at tundiproductions.org. We turn out to an overture by Robert Schumann, one of his very few operas. He is not known as an opera composer. His 1850 Genoveva was written around the same time that Wagner was writing his Lohengrin, both pieces loosely based off an 8th century medieval German legend about Genevieve of Brabant. In Schumann's treatment, a woman is falsely accused of adultery. We'll hear Rafael Kubelik leading the Berlin Philharmonic.

0: the overture to Robert Schumann's opera Genoveva. We heard Raphael Kubelik leading the Berlin Philharmonic here on Vermont Public Classical. 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Time now to check in with the Eye on the Sky forecast. We have Bach in that lovely key of B minor, his French Suite number 3, coming up for today's 8 o'clock Bach.
1: Good morning. From the Fairbanks Museum in St. Johnsbury, this is the Eye on the Sky forecast. The weather was going along just fine yesterday, but a minor disturbance was enough for a few localized showers to form. Even a few stray squally thunderstorms erupted. That could happen again today, though most of us will see a sunny, pleasantly cool day. It clears tonight. Any valley fog burns off to sun tomorrow as high pressure crests right over us. The next storm follows on Sunday with a rising chance of rain west to east in the afternoon. Now your forecast details. Areas of dense valley fog burning off to sunshine, mixed with clouds, a few stray showers or an isolated thunderstorm possible. Highs 70 to 80 north to south. Tonight, any evening clouds or stray showers giving way to clearing, valley fog developing, lows in the 50s, 40s in the cooler spots, and tomorrow, the valley fog burns off to sunshine, mixed with clouds, pleasantly cool, highs in the 70s. I'm meteorologist Mark Breen with an Eye on the Sky.
0: Welcome back and good morning. I'm Helen Lyons. Thanks so much for joining me here on Vermont Public Classical on this Friday, August 14th. Coming up here in the 8 o'clock hour, a couple of lively overtures. Richard Heuberger's The Opera Ball Overture and Belgian composer Marcel Poot's Cheerful Overture will be spotted through the hour. We'll also have a summery tango from Astor Piazzolla for guitar. And then the only surviving piece of instrumental chamber music by Gustav Mahler, his piano quartet in one movement. At the end of the hour, we turn to a string quartet from the classical era by Maddalena Laura Lombardini. But today's 8 o'clock Bach is all about the keyboard. Bach wrote a lot of his dance suites, his French suites, during his time writing for the court at Köthen. But these pieces were not written for the court. They were written for teaching purposes and revised later on, included in the Anna Magdalena notebook for his second wife. We'll hear Vladimir Ashkenazy perform the French Suite number 3.

Vladimir Ashkenazy with Bach's French Suite No. 3 in that magical key of B minor, BWV 814 there. And you're listening to Vermont Public Classical. And I just want to say a huge thank you. I had such a delightful afternoon yesterday at the Harvest Hill Senior Community Center. Thanks so much to everyone. We had a great talk about music, and it was so nice to meet listeners out in the wild. So I really appreciate the invite. Carla, thank you so much. Bill and Kathy, hope you're enjoying your coffee this morning. Always a pleasure to meet listeners in person. Well, we turn now to the overture to Richard Heuberger's operetta, The Opera Ball. And it was premiered very appropriately in Vienna in 1898. We'll hear John Elliott Gardner leading the Vienna Philharmonic.

Well, that'll get the blood pumping and ready for the weekend. Richard Heuberger's The Opera Ball Overture. John Elliott Gardner led the Vienna Philharmonic here on Vermont Public Classical. I forgot to mention one very important person who was responsible for my visit to Harvest Hill yesterday. Tony, thanks so much. Great conversation with you about radio. I'm sure we could have more such fun conversations for sure. 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More at dfr.vermont.gov. And Higher Ground, presenting Gregory Alan Isakov with the Vermont Symphony Orchestra on August 25th at the Shelburne Museum. Tickets at highergroundmusic.com. Well, it's winter in the Southern Hemisphere, but we are going to enjoy a little summer care of Astor Piazzolla from his Four Seasons in Buenos Aires. John Williams performs.

0: The Summer Movement from Astor Piazzolla's 1969 Four Seasons in Buenos Aires. We heard John Williams performing here on Vermont Public Classical. Well, the summer fun continues apace at the BBC Proms on SymphonyCast. Let's find out what's coming up tonight.
1: 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Sakari Oramo leads the BBC Symphony Orchestra in an elegiac memorial from Gerge Kurtag. And then the music of Mahler fills the Royal Albert Hall in a performance of his Symphony No. 6, The Tragic. I'm Steve Seal. That's coming up on APM's SymphonyCast.
0: Tune in tonight at 8 for SymphonyCast here on Vermont Public Classical. And we'll enjoy a little Mahler now on a much smaller scale. His only surviving piece of instrumental chamber music, written when he was about 16 years old at the end of his first year at the Vienna Conservatory. It's a piano quartet in one movement here. It seems he wanted to have it published. A lot of composers don't want their early works put out into the world, but that never happened. It wasn't rediscovered until the 1960s by his widow, Alma Mahler, finally receiving its premiere in a city that embraced him so wonderfully, New York, in 1964. We will hear the Dalmas Quartet perform

young Moody Mahler, his piano quartet in one movement. We heard the Domus Quartet performing here on Vermont Public Classical. And the Rochester Chamber Music Society presents Kurtag at 100 with music of Georges Kurtag, Bartok, Mozart, Poulenc, and others, Sunday at 4 at the Rochester Federated Church. You can find those details at rcmsvt.org. Well, we'll let Belgian composer Marcel Poot pull us out of this moody mood with his cheerful overture. Alexander Rabari leads the BRT Philharmonic of Brussels.

The cheerful overture by Marcel Poot. We heard Alexander Rabari leading the Belgian Radio and Television Philharmonic of Brussels here on Vermont Public Classical. And Sunday afternoon, the Vermont Philharmonic, led by Lou Cosma, presents a Pops concert with guest bass Eric Kroenke. That's Sunday at 4 at Moose Meadow Lodge in Duxbury. Find the details at vermontphilharmonic.com. 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We'll head to the 18th century for our final piece of this 8 o'clock hour, a string quartet in B-flat major by Maddalena Laura Lombardini. The Accademia della Magnifica Comunità perform.

0: the B flat major string quartet number 4 of Maddalena Laura Lombardini. We heard the Accademia della Magnifica Comunità performing here on Vermont Public Classical. 88.1 WNCH Norwich, 102.1 WVXR Randolph, 91.1 WVNK Manchester, 95.1 WVTQ Sunderland Manchester, 90.1 WOXM 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the Sky forecast. We have a flute forward start to the 9 o'clock hour with a quintet by Friedrich Kuhlau.
1: Good morning from the Fairbanks Museum in St. Johnsbury. This is the Eye on the Sky forecast. The weather was going along just fine yesterday, but a minor disturbance was enough for a few localized showers to form. Even a few stray squally thunderstorms erupted. That could happen again today, though most of us will see a sunny, pleasantly cool day. It clears tonight. Any valley fog burns off to sun tomorrow as high pressure crests right over us. The next storm follows on Sunday with a rising chance of rain west to east in the afternoon. Now your forecast details. Areas of dense valley fog burning off to sunshine, mixed with clouds. A few stray showers or an isolated thunderstorm possible. Highs 70 to 80 north to south. Tonight, any evening clouds or stray showers giving way to clearing. Valley fog developing. Lows in the 50s, 40s in the cooler spots. And tomorrow, the valley fog burns off to sunshine, mixed with clouds, pleasantly cool. Highs in the 70s. I'm meteorologist Mark Breen with an Eye on the Sky.
0: Welcome back and good morning. I'm Helen Lyons, delighted to be here sharing music with you on Vermont Public Classical on this Friday, August 14th. Coming up here in the 9 o'clock hour, a pair of related composers will enjoy one of Richard Wagner's beautiful Wesendonck-Lieder, this one titled The Angel, and we pair the heavenly with the devilish in his father-in-law's Franz Liszt's Mephisto Waltz No. 1 in its orchestral version. We'll finish out the hour with a Greek myth, the telling of the tale of Cupid and Psyche by Baroque composer Michele Machiti, a suite for a violin. But we're going to begin with a fellow who picked up the nickname the Beethoven of the flute. He never played the instrument, but he wrote so beautifully for it. He had a wonderful gift for melody, like Mozart and Hummel, his contemporary Hummel. We'll hear his flute quintet number 3 in A major as the Juilliard String Quartet are joined by Jean-Pierre Rampal.

Music of the early Romantic era, Friedrich Kuhlau's Flute Quintet No. 3 in A major. We heard the Juilliard String Quartet with Jean-Pierre Rampal, flute, here on Vermont Public Classical, where support for our programming comes from our sustaining members, as well as the Central Vermont Chamber Music Festival, presenting a special concert for Walter Parker on August 15th at the Chandler Center for the Arts, cvcmf.org. 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We turn now to a song from Richard Wagner's song cycle, the Wesendonck-Lieder, a setting of texts by Mathilde Wesendonck, who was the wife of one of Wagner's many generous patrons. This piece is titled The Angel and speaks of an angel descending to earth to relieve sorrows. We'll hear Giuseppe Sinopoli leading the Staatskapelle Dresden with soprano Cheryl Studer perform.

0: Richard Wagner's The Angel from his Wesendonck Lieder. We heard Giuseppe Sinopoli leading the Staatskapelle Dresden with soprano Cheryl Studer here on Vermont Public Classical. Well, from the heavenly, we're about to head in the other direction, and so is the Saturday matinee. Let's check in and find out what's in store.
1: A deal with the devil is never what it seems, as Faust finds out in Charles Gounod's Opera of Extremes, pairing lively drinking songs and intimate arias, triumphant choirs and angelic hymns. We're in for a treat with a sparkling performance of Faust from Munich's National Theater. I'm Lisa Flynn. I hope you'll be listening.
0: Listen out tomorrow afternoon at 1 o'clock for Faust here on the Saturday matinee on Vermont Public Classical. And Gounod based his opera on Goethe's telling of the story. Franz Liszt based his Mephisto Waltz No. 1, A Dance in the Village Tavern, from an episode of Niklaus Lenau's treatment of the story. The Devil leads the dance here as Georg Solti leads the Chicago Symphony Orchestra.

0: Franz Liszt's Mephisto Waltz number 1. We heard Georg Schulte leading the Chicago Symphony Orchestra here on listener-supported Vermont Public Classical. 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And Vermont Guardian Ad Litem, seeking community volunteer advocates to help give a voice to children in court. VermontJudiciary.org/GAL. And before we head to the Baroque era, let's find out what's happening Sunday morning on Harmonia.
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0: Tune in Sunday mornings at 7 and again Thursday nights at 10 for Harmonia here on Vermont Public Classical. And we turn now to the Naples-born composer and Vivaldi contemporary Michele Mascitti, who made his home in Paris, and his suite for violin titled Psyche, following the tale of Cupid and Psyche. We'll hear the Europa Galante with Fabio Biondi perform.

0: A violin suite that tells the tale of Cupid and Psyche. Michele Mascitti's Psyche. We heard violinist Fabio Biondi with the ensemble Europa Galante performing here on Vermont Public Classical, 107.5 WVER FM West Rutland, 88.1 WNCH Norwich, 106.9 WVTI Brighton, 90.9 WOXR Schuyler Falls Burlington, 90.1 WOXM Middlebury, 95.1 WVTQ Sunderland Manchester, 91.1 WVNK Manchester, 102.1 WVXR Randolph, 91.5 WVLR FM Lindenville, 94.5 from Wake Robin in Shelburne, and on your smart speaker. I'm Helen Lyons. It's been a pleasure, as always, to share music with you on this Friday. Hope you are looking forward to a great rest of your day and a lovely weekend ahead. For those of you who do listen out on Saturday mornings, I will not have a show tomorrow. We are doing part two of that system update to our automation system. So taking the Saturday off, but I will be back next week. And now it is time for Music with Walter Parker.
1: Thank you very much, Helen. In a moment, we'll get the Eye on the Sky weather from Fairbanks Museum meteorologist Mark Breen. Then we have a symphony by the English composer and astronomer William Herschel, the Piano Quartet No. 1 in C minor of Gabriel Fauré, and we'll conclude the hour with the Carnival Overture of Antonín Dvořák. So we hope you stay tuned to Vermont Public Classical.
2: Good morning. From the Fairbanks Museum in St. Johnsbury, this is the Eye on the Sky forecast. The weather was going along just fine yesterday, but a minor disturbance was enough for a few localized showers to form. Even a few stray squally thunderstorms erupted. That could happen again today, though most of us will see a sunny, pleasantly cool day. It clears tonight. Any valley fog burns off to sun tomorrow as high pressure crests right over us. The next storm follows on Sunday with a rising chance of rain west to east in the afternoon. Now your forecast details. Areas of dense valley fog burning off to sunshine, mixed with clouds. A few stray showers or an isolated thunderstorm possible. Highs 70 to 80 north to south. Tonight, any evening clouds or stray showers giving way to clearing. Valley fog developing. Lows in the 50s, 40s in the cooler spots. And tomorrow, the valley fog burns off to sunshine, mixed with clouds, pleasantly cool. Highs in the 70s. I'm meteorologist Mark Breen with an Eye on the Sky.
1: Currently, it's 58 in St. Johnsbury, 62 in Brattleboro, 63 in Bennington, Rutland, and Montpelier, 65 in Burlington, 19 degrees Celsius in Montreal. This is the Symphony No. 17 in C major of the composer and astronomer credited with discovering the first planet since antiquity, Uranus, William Herschel. The London Mozart Players are directed by Matthias Bamert.

0: The Symphony No. 17 in C major of the English composer and astronomer William Herschel. The London Mozart players were directed by Matthias Bamert. We have chamber music of Gabriel Fauré in just a moment here on Vermont Public Classical. It's 12 minutes past 10 o'clock.
1: 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Sakari Oramo leads the BBC Symphony Orchestra in an elegiac memorial from Gerge Kurtag. And then the music of Mahler fills the Royal Albert Hall in a performance of his Symphony No. 6, The Tragic. I'm Steve Seal. That's coming up on APM's SymphonyCast.
0: 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Vermont Public is a media sponsor for G Love and Special Sauce, on their Lemonade 20th Anniversary Tour, performing live outdoors on the old stage at the Double E in Essex this evening at 7. Tickets at EEVT.com. The Wagner in Vermont Festival opens today with Tristan und Isolde at 4 o'clock, followed by The Flying Dutchman Sunday at 3, Act 2 of Parsifal Monday at 7, and the second performance of Tristan next Wednesday, August 19th at 1, all at the Latches Theater in Brattleboro. Get the details of all festival activities at tundiproductions.org, T-U-N-D-I, tundiproductions.org. 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

In Vermont Public Classical, we have the Piano Quartet No. 1 in C minor, Opus 15, of Gabriel Fauré, played by an all-star group: Isaac Stern, violin; Jamie Laredo, viola; Yo-Yo Ma, cello; and Emmanuel Axe, piano.

0: The Piano Quartet No. 1 in C minor, Opus 15 of Gabriel Fauré. We heard Isaac Stern violin, Jamie Laredo viola, Yo-Yo Ma cello, and Emmanuel X piano here on Vermont Public Classical. It's the final 2 days of the Central Vermont Chamber Music Festival. This evening at Chandler Center in Randolph, they present Block Ice and Propane. 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That's 7 o'clock this evening at Chandler Center. Saturday evening at 7:30 at Chandler Center, the final concert mixes winds, strings, and piano in a program that culminates in the Sextet of Ernst von Dohnányi. That's 7:30 Saturday at Chandler Center in Randolph. Get all the details of the Central Vermont Chamber Music Festival at cvcmf.org.
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0: 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Ricardo Chailly directs the Amsterdam Concertgebouw Orchestra.

The Carnival Overture of Antonín Dvořák, played by the Concertgebouw Orchestra of Amsterdam, led by Ricardo Chailly. 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In a moment, we'll turn from the rowdy energy of Dvořák's Carnival to a symphony of Joseph Haydn that makes effective use of silence. We also have, in the coming hour, Rachmaninoff's Cello Sonata, and something from the Lennon-McCartney songbook. So stay tuned to Vermont Public Classical, a service of Vermont Public, WOXR, Schuyler Falls, Burlington, WVER-FM, West Rutland, WVLR-FM, Lindenville, WNCH, Norwich, WVNK, Manchester, WVTQ, Sunderland, Manchester, WVXR, Randolph, WOXM, Middlebury, WVTI, Brighton, and at vermontpublic.org. The Eye on the Sky weather calls for sunshine mixed with clouds, a few stray showers or an isolated thunderstorm possible, highs from 70 to 80 north to south. Tonight, any evening clouds or stray showers giving way to clearing, valley fog developing later at night, lows in the 50s, some 40s in cooler mountain valleys. Saturday, some morning valley fog, then mostly sunny and pleasantly cool, highs tomorrow in the 70s. And the outlook for Sunday, some morning sun, more clouds to the north, then thickening clouds from west to east. Showers developing in New York Sunday morning, spreading east to Vermont during the afternoon into New Hampshire late. Highs on Sunday in the 70s. Currently it's 65 in Montpelier, 66 in St. Johnsbury, 67 in Rutland, 68 in Brattleboro and Burlington, 69 in Bennington, 21 degrees Celsius in Montreal. It's 11 o'clock. I'm Walter Parker. And next on Vermont Public Classical, the Symphony No. 39 in G minor of Joseph Haydn. And you'll notice in the first movement his very effective use of silence, or rests, pauses. We'll hear the English concert directed by Trevor Pinnock.

0: A good example of Joseph Haydn's Sturm und Drang, Storm and Stress period style, in that Symphony No. 39 in G minor. We heard Trevor Pinnock conducting the English Concert here on Vermont Public Classical. It's 18 minutes past 11 o'clock. We'll stay in G minor for the cello sonata of Rachmaninoff in just a moment here on Vermont Public Classical.
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0: 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It's the final weekend of the Marlboro Music Festival. Saturday and Sunday's concerts are sold out, but there may still be a few tickets remaining for tonight's concert at 8 with music of Villa-Lobos, Schumann, and Dvorak. Get all the details at marlboromusic.org. Next on Vermont Public Classical, we have the cello sonata in G minor, opus 19 of Rachmaninoff, the next work he wrote after his very popular Piano Concerto No. 2. Performing this cello sonata, we'll hear Gautier Capuçon cello with Yuja Wang at the piano.

0: The Cello Sonata in G Minor, Opus 19 of Rachmaninoff. We heard Gauthier Capucin playing cello with Yuja Wang at the piano. It's 6 minutes before noon. In a moment, the King Singers have something from the Beatles songbook here on Vermont Public Classical. The Rochester Chamber Music Society presents Kurtag at 100 with music of Georges Kurtag, Béla Bartók, Mozart, Poulenc, and others, Sunday at 4 at Rochester Federated Church. 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

0: I'll Follow the Sun, from the Lennon and McCartney songbook. Arranged by Bill Ives, sung by the King Singers from their Gold album here on Vermont Public Classical. In a moment, we'll find out if tomorrow may rain. From Fairbanks Museum meteorologist Megan Duncan. Then we have the Morning, Noon, and Night Overture. Morning, Noon, and Night in Vienna Overture of Franz von Suppe, a piano trio by Joaquin Turina, and Beethoven's Second Symphony. That's ahead here on Vermont Public Classical.
1: A deal with the devil is never what it seems, as Faust finds out in Charles Gounod's Opera of Extremes, pairing lively drinking songs and intimate arias, triumphant choirs and angelic hymns. We're in for a treat with a sparkling performance of Faust from Munich's National Theater. I'm Lisa Flynn. I hope you'll be listening.
0: That's our Saturday matinee, tomorrow afternoon at 1, here on Vermont Public Classical. 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WVNK, Manchester. 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
2: From the Fairbanks Museum in St. Johnsbury, this is the Eye on the Sky weather update. A high-pressure system is pushing into the northeast today, and although most of the region will feel its effects with some sunshine and highs ranging from the 70s to low 80s, portions of southwestern Vermont could hold off a bit longer. There is a chance for a few showers to develop there this afternoon, with even the chance of a few spotty thunderstorms. Overall, it's shaping up to be a pleasant summer day. Now for the forecast details. Today, a mix of sun and passing clouds with a chance of showers or storms. Highs will be in the 70s to low 80s. Then tonight, some valley fog developing with lows mainly in the 50s. And on Saturday, mostly sunny with highs in the 70s to nearing 80. I'm meteorologist Megan Duncan with an Eye on the Sky.
0: Currently, it's 66 in Montpelier, 70 in Rutland, 71 in Bennington, St. Johnsbury, and Burlington, 73 in Brattleboro, 22 degrees Celsius in Montreal. Good afternoon. I'm Walter Parker. Very happy to be sharing music with you until 3 o'clock this afternoon on Vermont Public Classical. Our noon music gets underway with an overture by Franz von Suppe, the overture to Morning, Noon, and Night in Vienna. John Elliott Gardner conducts the Vienna Philharmonic.

The Morning, Noon, and Night in Vienna Overture of Franz von Suppe, played by the Vienna Philharmonic, John Elliott Gardner directing. We have music of Spanish composer Joaquin Turina in just a moment here on Vermont Public Classical. The Vermont Philharmonic, led by Lou Cosma, presents a pops concert with guest bass Eric Kroenke, including works of Gwyneth Walker, George Gershwin, Richard Rodgers, Florence Price, and others, Sunday at 4 at Moosehead Philharmonic, led by Lou Cosma, presents a pops concert with guest bass Eric Kroenke, including works of Gwyneth Walker, George Gershwin, Richard Rodgers, Florence Price, and others, Sunday at 4 at Moose Meadow Lodge in Duxbury,

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0: The Piano Trio No. 2 in B minor, Opus 76, of Spanish composer Joaquin Turina, played by Trio Solisti. It's 23 minutes past noon. We have a symphony by Beethoven in just a moment here on Vermont Public Classical.
1: 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Sakari Oramo leads the BBC Symphony Orchestra in an elegiac memorial from Gerge Kurtag. And then the music of Mahler fills the Royal Albert Hall in a performance of his Symphony No. 6, The Tragic. I'm Steve Seal. That's coming up on APM's Symphony Cast.
0: Symphony Cast with Mahler at the BBC Proms tonight at 8 here on Vermont Public Classical. 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Next on Vermont Public Classical, we have the Symphony No. 2 in D major of Beethoven. We'll hear the Vienna Philharmonic, conducted by Simon Rattle.

Beethoven's Symphony No. 2 in the key of D major. Opus 36, played by the Vienna Philharmonic, led by Simon Rattle. It's 3 minutes before 1 o'clock. Ahead in the 1 o'clock hour, a Baroque overture by Francesco Maria Veracini, the Piano Sonata of Clara Schumann, and the Violin Concerto No. 1 of Prokofiev, played by Hilary Hahn.

One of Beethoven's Bagatelles, Opus 119, played by pianist Stephen Bishop Kovacevic. It's 2 minutes now before 1 o'clock. 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The Eye on the Sky weather calls for a mix of sunshine and passing clouds, a few stray showers or an isolated thunderstorm possible, mainly southwest, highs from the mid-70s north to low 80s south. Tonight, skies clearing with some valley fog developing overnight, lows in the 50s, some 40s in cooler mountain valleys. Saturday, morning fog burns off to mostly sunny skies, highs from the mid to upper 70s, nearing 80 in warmest valleys. And on Sunday, morning fog burns off to partly sunny skies, then clouds quickly moving in from the west, with rain showers to follow. Highs mid to upper 70s, nearing 80 in warmer valleys. Currently, it's 70 in Montpelier, 71 in Rutland and St. Johnsbury, 73 in Bennington and Burlington, 76 in Brattleboro, 23 degrees Celsius in Montreal. It's 1 o'clock. I'm Walter Parker, and next on Vermont Public Classical, we have the Overture No. 4 in F of Italian Baroque composer Francesco Maria Veracini. Musica Antiqua Köln is led by Reinhard Goebel.

0: Overture number 4 in F of Francesco Maria Veracini, played by Musica Antiqua Köln, led by Reinhard Goebel. It's 14 minutes past 1 o'clock on this Friday afternoon. We have a piano sonata by Clara Schumann in just a moment here on Vermont Public Classical.
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0: The Piano Sonata in G Minor of Clara Schumann, played by pianist Jennifer Ely, here on Vermont Public Classical. It's 1:36 on this Friday afternoon. We have a violin concerto by Prokofiev in just a moment.
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0: 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We'll hear violinist Hilary Hahn with the Radio France Philharmonic, conducted by Miko Franck.

0: The Violin Concerto No. 1 of Prokofiev, played by Hilary Hahn with the Radio France Philharmonic, conducted by Miko Frank. It's a minute before 2. In a moment, we'll get the midday eye on the sky weather from Fairbanks Museum meteorologist Megan Duncan. Then we have a keyboard suite of Handel, played on the guitar, and the Symphony No. 2 of Johannes Brahms. So we hope you'll stay tuned to Vermont Public Classical, WVTQ Sunderland, Manchester, WVTI Brighton, WVER-FM West Rutland, WOXR Schuyler Falls, Burlington, WOXM Middlebury, WVLR-FM Lindenville, WVNK Manchester, WVXR Randolph, WNCH Norwich, and at vermontpublic.org. 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
1: From the Fairbanks Museum in St. Johnsbury, this is the Eye on the Sky weather update. A high pressure system is pushing into the northeast today, and although most of the region will feel its effects with some sunshine and highs ranging from the 70s to low 80s, portions of southwestern Vermont could hold off a bit longer. There is a chance for a few showers to develop there this afternoon, with even the chance of a few spotty thunderstorms. Overall, it's shaping up to be a pleasant summer day. Now for the forecast details. Today, a mix of sun and passing clouds with a chance of showers or storms. Highs will be in the 70s to low 80s. Then tonight, some valley fog developing with lows mainly in the 50s. And on Saturday, mostly sunny with highs in the 70s to nearing 80. I'm meteorologist Megan Duncan with an eye on the sky.
0: Currently, it's 70 in Montpelier, 73 in Rutland, 74 in Bennington, St. Johnsbury, and Burlington, 77 in Brattleboro, 23 degrees Celsius in Montreal. It's 2 o'clock, make it at a minute past 2 o'clock. I'm Walter Parker, and this is the keyboard suite number 8 from Book 2 of George Frederick Handel, played on the guitar by William Canon Geiser.

0: George Frederick Handel's Keyboard Suite from Book 2, Number 8, played on the guitar by William Canongeiser, here on Vermont Public Classical. It's 17 minutes past 2 o'clock. We have a symphony of Brahms in just a moment.
1: 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Sakari Oramo leads the BBC Symphony Orchestra in an elegiac memorial from Gerge Kurtag. And then, the music of Mahler fills the Royal Albert Hall in a performance of his Symphony No. 6, The Tragic. I'm Steve Seal. That's coming up on APM's SymphonyCast.
0: That's 8 tonight on Vermont Public Classical, funded by listeners like you and by Island Arts, presenting Hayduck and Heckendorn, playing the American Songbook Cabaret Jazz. 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This is the Symphony No. 2 in D major of Johannes Brahms. The Leipzig Gewandhaus Orchestra is led by Ricardo Chailly.

0: The Symphony No. 2 of Johannes Brahms, played by the Leipzig Gewandhaus Orchestra, Ricardo Chailly directing, here on Vermont Public Classical.
1: A deal with the devil is never what it seems, as Faust finds out in Charles Gounod's Opera of Extremes, pairing lively drinking songs and intimate arias, triumphant choirs and angelic hymns. We're in for a treat with a sparkling performance of Faust from Munich's National Theater. I'm Lisa Flynn. I hope you'll be listening.
0: That's our Saturday matinee tomorrow afternoon at 1 here on Vermont Public Classical. WOXM Middlebury, WVXR Randolph, WNCH Norwich, WVTI Brighton, WVLR-FM Lindenville, WVER-FM West Rutland, WVNK Manchester, WVTQ Sunderland Manchester, WOXR Schuyler Falls Burlington, and on the Vermont Public app. I'm Walter Parker. 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Stay tuned. The great music continues 24 hours a day here. It's 3 o'clock.
2: This is The Sound of Music by a then 21-year-old Ruth Gipps. She was known as WID, British composer. It's a violin concerto she dedicated to her older brother, violinist Brian Gipps.

It premiered in February of 1944, but it was left unpublished for decades until this performance. Violinist Charlie Lovell Jones and the BBC Philharmonic. It's coming up. To start off, music by Cécile Chaminade, Consolation.

Music by Cecile Chaminade, played by Peter Jacobs. Welcome to Friday. I'm Lynn Warfel, and this is The Thieving Magpie. And it's so unfair. Magpies don't. They're fascinated like other really intelligent birds by shiny things and unusual things. But no, they're not going to come and steal your wedding ring and take it away and abscond with it to their nest. So find another excuse for losing yours. It's Rossini's Music with the Chamber Orchestra of Europe.

The Thieving Magpie Overture by Rossini with the Chamber Orchestra of Europe led by Claudio Abbado. Well, this is just one movement from a really interesting and very popular piano sonata that runs in its entirety about 45 minutes by Charles Ives. It's known as the Concord Sonata, his piano sonata number 2. He subtitled Concord Mass, 1840 to 1860, and he completed it around 1915 or so. And it has everything to do with transcendentalism and the figures, the literary figures who lived in Concord, who were associated with the movement. The first movement is Emerson after, you know, Ralph Waldo Emerson, Hawthorne after Nathaniel Hawthorne. The final movement is based on Henry David Thoreau's work. And this one is the Alcotts after Bronson Alcott and Louisa May Alcott. This is Simona Dinnerstein.

0: From the Concord Piano Sonata by Charles Ives, a really long sonata, the whole thing's about 45 minutes. It reflects the transcendentalism of some of the celebrated residents of Concord, Massachusetts. Those were the Alcotts, including Louisa May, and that was played by pianist Simona Dinnerstein.
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This is music by Ruth Gipps, or Ruth Dorothy Louisa. She was called Wid, was her nickname, Gipps. And she was born in 1921 in Bexhill-on-Sea in England. And her brother, Brian, her older brother, was a violinist. When she was just 21, she started working on a violin concerto for him and dedicated it to him. And it was performed in 1944, but then wasn't published again until this performance with the BBC Philharmonic Orchestra and Charlie Lovell Jones, the violinist. They are led by Rumon Gamba. Here is Ruth Gipps' Violin Concerto.

0: considering she was 21 when she wrote that in 1942. Ruth Gipps' violin concerto is brilliant. Charlie Lovell Jones, the violinist, and Rue Mungamba and the BBC Philharmonic.
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0: Michael Tilson Thomas leading the New World Symphony in Danzón Cubano by Aaron Copland. I'm Lynn Warfel. Thanks for joining me.
1: 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It's 4 o'clock. The Eye in the Sky forecast is coming up next. 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
2: From the Fairbanks Museum in St. Johnsbury, this is the Eye on the Sky weather update. Today is shaping up to be a pleasant Vermont summer day. We'll see a mix of sun and clouds and comfortable temperatures today, thanks to a high-pressure system moving in. Before it can fully take over, there is a chance for a few scattered rain showers and even a stray storm possible this afternoon, mainly south of Interstate 89. Now for the forecast details, a mix of sun and passing clouds, with a chance of stray showers or even isolated storms, mainly southwest, highs in the 70s to low 80s. Then tonight, clearing skies with some valley fog, lows mainly in the 50s. Then for Saturday, morning fog burning off to mostly sunny skies, with highs in the 70s to nearing 80 degrees. I'm meteorologist Megan Duggan with an Eye on the Sky.
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Three German Dances for Orchestra by Beethoven. Sir Neville Mariner conducted the Academy of St. Martin in the Fields. I'm Mindy Ratner. It's great to have your company for classical music on a Friday. The fourth and final orchestral suite by Johann Sebastian Bach coming up in less than 15 minutes, and a work we don't often get to hear by Franz Schubert, a flute quartet in G minor, coming up later on in the hour, so we get to sample something new. The great Chilean pianist Claudio Arrau was at one time one of the most recorded of all pianists, and he loved playing Chopin, like this, Waltz No. 1, Grand Valse Brillant.

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Well, we are reminded, just hearing music played by Claudio Arau from Chile, that Spain was just about everywhere, four continents at very least, North and South America, also Africa, and we can't forget the Philippines in Asia. And then there are all those islands in the Caribbean. We're going to go to one of them with music by Isaac Albéniz. This is his Rapsodia Cubana.

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Jean Lamont and Tafel Musik made this recording of the Orchestral Suite No. 4 by J.S. Bach.

Music by Johann Sebastian Bach, elegantly dished up on a Friday by Ensemble Tafelmusik and their longtime conductor Jean Lamon. That was the Orchestral Suite No. 4 by Johann Sebastian Bach.

Good afternoon. 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We also have funding today from Vermont Grape and Wine Council, hosting Vinus Rebellious, the Meet the Maker Wine Tastings and Farm to Table Fair, August 16th in New Haven, VermontGrapeAndWineCouncil.com. And Burlington City Arts presenting Sunday Classical, featuring classical music in the gallery, Sundays at 10 a.m. through August 23rd at the BCA Center.

members of the Martinu Quartet, joined by flutist Robert Stallman and violist Karl Untermüller. This is the G minor flute quartet by Schubert.

0: flute quartet by Franz Schubert, flutist Robert Stallman joined the Martinu Quartet.
1: I'm Mark Breen. Welcome to Night Sky for Friday, August 14th. If you've been trying to keep up with the numerous astronomical events this week, you might find yourself yawning. Not surprising, since these events have been at their best between midnight and dawn. That continues during the next few mornings. From 3 to 4 o'clock, the waning Perseid meteor shower still sends particles burning through our atmosphere, tougher to see after 4 o'clock as hints of twilight develop. However, those that are patient, as well as lucky enough to have a good view to the east-northeast, will be rewarded. You'll need a low, unobstructed eastern horizon presenting you with a display of not one, but two planets. Brightest is the returning Jupiter, last seen in the evening skies in June, about 1.5 times brighter than the elusive Mercury, just barely to Jupiter's upper left. This is a quick view, from 5:10 through 5:20, after which they fade in the glow of dawn. Jupiter is higher and to the right on Sunday morning. Next week, the waxing moon visits the Scorpion on Night Sky. Night Sky is a production of Vermont Public and the Fairbanks Museum and Planetarium.
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This is the Composer's Datebook for August 14th. I'm John Burge. There was a time when German opera houses would have fought over the chance to premiere a brand new opera by Richard Strauss. But by 1940, when Strauss finished a mythological opera entitled The Love of Danae, there was a war on and Strauss had fallen out of favor with Germany's Nazi rulers. A scheduled premiere in Dresden had to be canceled. In Leipzig, the orchestral parts for the new opera were lost in a fire. And in Munich, an Allied air raid damaged the opera's sets and scenery. By the summer of 1944, when conductor Clemens Krauss was rehearsing for the opera's belated premiere at the Salzburg Festival, the collapse of the Third Reich was imminent.

0: On August 1st, an order was issued from Berlin canceling all music festivals and closing all theaters. But somehow, Salzburg managed to get a dispensation, and rehearsals for Strauss's opera were allowed to continue. A private dress rehearsal of The Love of Danae took place in Salzburg on today's date in 1944. The 80-year-old composer attended and with tears in his eyes thanked the performers with these words, "Perhaps we shall meet again in a better world." Composer's Datebook is produced by APM, American Public Media, in collaboration with the American Composers Forum, reminding you that all music was once new.
1: One of the things that happened during the Third Reich was that there were numerous composers whose music was banned. Among them was Felix Mendelssohn. This is his Song Without Words, number 36.

Song Without Words, number 36, by Felix Mendelssohn, called Cradle Song, played by Isetta Cannemason. It's always nice to have company for classical music. I'm Mindy Ratner. I'm glad I have yours on this 14th of August. Music by Gustav Holst coming up in just a very few minutes. Clipper Erickson plays some music by Florence Price for us this hour. And a personal favorite from when I was very young, music by Gabriel Fauré coming up later in the hour. George Frideric Handel wrote a fair amount of music both for the stage and oratorios. Raymond Leppard conducts the English Chamber Orchestra in the Alcina Overture.

The Overture to Alcina, a 1735 opera by George Frederick Handel, who had been traveling in Italy some years before, and he acquired the libretto for what became his opera Alcina. Raymond Leppard conducted the English Chamber Orchestra. And speaking of things English, this comes from Gustav Holst's biggest work for orchestra called The Planets.

0: from the Planets by Gustav Holst. That was Jupiter. John Morris Russell conducted the Cincinnati Pops. Music for One in a moment.
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1: Pianist Clipper Erickson plays music by Florence Price for us on a Friday from her E minor piano sonata. This is the Andante.

The Andante movement from the E minor piano sonata by Florence Price. Clipper Erickson was the pianist, or should I say, R. Clipper Erickson. I was trying to find out some things about him and discovered that he is a very well-respected teacher at Rider University. He's also a faculty member of the Westminster Conservatory in Princeton and also Temple University in Philly. And it appears that he has another recording that is expected to come out in 2027. Here's Matthias Bamert and the London Mozart Players with a symphony by Karl Stamitz called The Hunt.

0: from a series, rather extensive series of recordings by the London Mozart Players, conducted by Matthias Bommert. That series was devoted exclusively to music by contemporaries of Mozart, of whom Karl Stamitz was certainly one. That was his D major symphony called The Hunt.
1: Summertime is the right time to support Vermont Public.
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You could say that Gabriel Fauré was something of a trendsetter. He was the first of four composers who would write music either for performances of or inspired by a play by Maurice Maeterlinck called Pélléas et Mélisande. This is the Sicilienne.

The graceful Sicilienne from Peleas et Mélisande. Incidental music by Gabriel Fauré, cellist Lynn Harrell, joined by pianist Bruno Canino. And Leonard Slatkin and the St. Louis Symphony have Tchaikovsky for us from Sleeping Beauty.

0: the Pas de Quatre from Sleeping Beauty by Tchaikovsky, not music that made it into any suite. Leonard Slatkin and the St. Louis Symphony.
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1: I discovered the music of Francis Poulenc when I was in high school. The first work with which I became familiar was the Gloria, which I had the pleasure of singing. And from that time on, I always found his music rather intriguing and charming, like this novelette. I'm Mindy Rantner. We will hear it and its companions coming up this hour.

a popular Paraguayan song, music by Agustin Barrios, played by guitarist Berta Rojas. This is Cazapa.

Love that flourish at the end. Guitarist Berta Rojas with Cazapa by Agustin Barrios. I'm Mindy Rantner. Great to have your company for classical music on a Friday. A personal favorite, well, maybe more than one, coming up in the course of the hour, the novelettes by Francis Poulenc. Miki Aoki plays them for us in the course of the hour. We have a ballet suite by Sir William Walton, and the opening movement of the Concierto Serenata by Joaquin Rodrigo. And if you're thinking guitar, actually, it's another plucked instrument, the harp, Nancy Allen. Front and center with Enrique Batis and the Royal Philharmonic later in the hour. And there's a soloist in this music by Giuseppe Torelli, trumpeter Alison Balsam with the German Chamber Philharmonic and the D major trumpet concerto.

A trumpet concerto by Giuseppe Torelli. Alison Balsam was soloist with the German Chamber Philharmonic. The Battle of Verdun was the longest battle of the entire First World War, and Sir Charles Villiers Stanford wrote music inspired by that battle. This is called Heroic Epilogue.

0: You could call that a meditation on La Marseillaise, the heroic epilogue from Verdun by Sir Charles Villiers Stanford. Howard Shelley conducted the Ulster Orchestra.
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1: Charming Music by Francis Poulenc.

The Novelettes by Francis Poulenc, played for us on a Friday by pianist Miki Aoki. And this next music is attributed to William Walton, but it's actually by Bach, orchestrated by Sir William, and turned into a ballet called The Wise Virgins.

0: The Wise Virgins, a ballet with music by Sir William Walton, was first performed by what is now known as the Royal Ballet at the Sadler's Wells Theatre, April 24th, 1940. And very shortly thereafter, the Sadler's Wells Orchestra, conducted by the composer, made the very first recording of the piece in July of 1940.
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0: And that's just for starters. The opening movement from the Concierto Serenata by Joaquin Rodrigo. Nancy Allen was the harpist. Enrique Batis conducted the Royal Philharmonic.
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Hello there, and welcome to Exploring Music. Welcome to our final day in a week of exploring musical dynasties. A beautiful idea which was sent to me by Andy Bade, an old friend who is a staff announcer at KUAT in Tucson, Arizona. How about musical dynasties, said Andy. What an interesting idea. Today we're starting off with the Newman family. Alfred Newman was born in New Haven, Connecticut, shortly after his folks arrived from London. And he became perhaps the most famous of all the film composers. I'm going to spare you reading that whole list, but I'll mention some of the most famous scores. Wuthering Heights, The Hunchback of Notre Dame, The Mark of Zorro, The Song of Bernadette, All About Eve, Love is a Many Splendored Thing, all the way down to The Diary of Anne Frank and How the West Was Won. Let's listen to one of Alfred Newman's first film scores. It was written for a picture made by Samuel Goldwyn and directed by King Vidor. The film is called Street Scene, and the title tune really puts us in New York City in 1931. Let's listen. Street Scene of Alfred Newman. You'll know this music.

All right. 1931, that's about 6 years, I think, after George Gershwin wrote Rhapsody in Blue, and Alfred Newman was not slow to pick up on it. That's sort of the color of that music. And that theme, street scene, got to be used in many other pictures. Cry of the City, Kiss of Death, I Wake Up Screaming, The Dark Corner, on and on, all the way down to How to Marry a Millionaire. So that's music of Alfred Newman, who's the head of this family. And now we're going to meet a nephew of the Newman family, Randy Newman, whom you may know as a very good singer and pianist. Randy wrote some piano pieces which refer to his family's experience in the early days of the movie business. Here is his uncle Lionel working with Carmen Miranda, who asks him, "How many times do I have to tell you I am not Mexican?" That's the first piece. And the second piece, here is Lionel Hampton teaching Marilyn Monroe how to sing. That's from Some Like It Hot. The pianist in these two performances is Gloria Cheng. The music is by Randy Newman, fondly recalling his uncle's.

two piano pieces by Randy Newman, recalling his uncle Lionel, who was a very successful film composer in Hollywood, who kept getting into jams, first of all with Carmen Miranda, who kept insisting, "No, how many times do I have to tell you I am not Mexican? I am Brazilian." And then that second one, Uncle Lionel teaches Marilyn Monroe how to sing. I think probably Marilyn could sing a bit before she met Uncle Lionel, but I love it because Lionel starts off like a very stern teacher, very basic lessons. And she sings, and so forth. Randy Newman recalling his Uncle Lionel. And now, a wonderful composer. This is brand new to me, and she is terrific. Her name is Maria L. Newman. Her father was Alfred Newman. Maria was born around the 1960s, and she's very active in Malibu. She and her husband, Scott Hosfield, kind of created the Malibu Coast Chamber Orchestra, and Maria L. Newman has written a lot of wonderful music for them. We're going to hear the first two movements of a cello concerto in G minor. This is serious, wonderful music. Andrew Schulman is the cellist with the Malibu Chamber Orchestra under Scott Hosfield. Music of Maria L. Newman. First movement, largo. Second movement, allegro molto.

Her. Maria L. Newman, a resident of Malibu. Whew. She lives in a beautiful place, and she writes beautiful music like that. That was the cellist Andrew Schumann playing with the Malibu Coast Chamber Orchestra, conducted by, guess who, Scott Hosfeld, who has the honor to be the husband of Maria L. Newman. So that's our salute to the Newman family, and now we're moving on to the Rogers family, Richard Rogers. Rogers and Hart, Rogers and Hammerstein. You could almost sing those lines. People would know them so well. We have time for only a few examples. I think Richard Rogers is such a talented composer. He was always saying, oh, I'm not the composer. Gershwin was the composer. I just write show tunes. There are so many pieces to choose from Rogers and Hart and Rogers and Hammerstein. Let me pick one of my very favorites. Here is Miss Ella singing at the Lyric Opera House in Chicago with the Oscar Peterson Trio. Music of Richard Rogers and Lawrence Hart. Check this out, and we're going to take these words apart after we hear Miss Ella sing it.

Ella Fitzgerald at the Chicago Lyric Opera House with the great Oscar Peterson Trio. Bewitched, Bothered, and Bewildered. It's beautiful, isn't it? I've been fascinated by that song for a long time. When I was in high school, I had a musical friend named Jimmy Sullivan. His pop was a prison guard in Philadelphia. Jimmy took early lessons on the accordion, and he just had the best ear going anywhere until I met somebody like Gil Goldstein. And Jimmy came to me one day and said, "Bill, I'm having trouble with that tune, Bewitched, Bothered, and Bewildered. It's so interesting. It's hard to get a grip on it." Well, I see what he meant. Let me play you a little bit of the melodic line. This is so smart on the part of Richard Rodgers, especially if you want to imply that someone is sort of dizzy, bewitched, bothered, and bewildered. Here's the tune itself. Right? Simple enough, keeps going up to that C, but

But it goes up from that seventh. That's pretty weird. See? Against that, the bass line is doing this. And together they sound like...

That's marvelous. That's chromatic, both of those. That's one bit of chromaticism. My word, that's not Wagner. But considering this is 1940, Rodgers and Hart are making their own version of Tristan and Isolde. It's marvelous. But listen to Hart's words. I suppose we need a little background on this. This is from a show called Pal Joey. Pal Joey is a jerk. He's this little guy. He's a hustler. He always wants to be a big deal, and he can't be. Into his little club one day comes a very cultured woman. Her age is specified. She's 42 years old. She's obviously got some money. And somehow or another, he gets her to fall in love with him. And she doesn't know what to do with herself. She says, I've done pretty well, I think, but this half-pint imitation put me in the blink. And now I'm wild again, beguiled again, a simpering, whimpering child again, bewitched, bothered, and bewildered am I. And you know, Hart wrote 2 pages of lyrics. Nobody sings them all the way through. It would have got them in trouble with the censors. But let me give you a little of this again. This is when the woman comes to her senses and is about to throw this jerk out. So she says, vexed again, perplexed again. Thank God I can be oversexed again. Bewitched, bothered, and bewildered am I. Wise at last, my eyes at last are cutting you down to your size at last. Bewitched, bothered, and bewildered no more. And then the last bit. Couldn't eat, was dyspeptic. Life was so hard to bear. Now my heart's antiseptic since you moved out of there. So, romance, fini. Your chance, fini. Those ants that invaded my pants, fini. Bewitched, bothered, and bewildered, no more. I think it's one of the great songs from 1940. It's one of the last songs that Rodgers and Hart worked together. Hart was having trouble with alcoholism, and after a while, Rodgers found him unreliable. So Richard Rodgers looked around for a little while, and then he found one of the great partners of all time, Oscar Hammerstein II, who'd been making great shows since Showboat. And from the beginning, it was one hit after another. Let's listen to the great hit from 1943 from the show called Oklahoma. They picked such beautiful, heartwarming stories. Here's John Raitt singing, Oh, What a Beautiful Morning.

That's a great tune, isn't it? I remember very well the first time I heard it. I was listening to the radio when I was a kid, and I heard, that's John Reid. I didn't know the name Bonnie Raitt at the time. Bonnie was, at the moment, unknown. She's just a kid, but she is John Raitt's daughter. And even in that little tune, this is a sunny tune. I think probably Rodgers and Hammerstein are much more sunny than Rodgers and Hart. But even in this simple tune, it's interesting harmonic stuff right away. We're in E major. Listen to this simple tune. That's a D natural there. We're in the key of E major. Should be D sharp, but it's not D. That's not exactly a blues note, but... And then we're on our way. I think Richard Rodgers is one of the great composers. And here's one of my favorite tunes from a few years later. This is from 1949 from the show South Pacific. Here's Happy Talk with a friend of mine, Karen Allison, singing with a great duo. Getty Barrett is the pianist, John Patitucci. Happy Talk from South Pacific.

South Pacific premiered in 1949. That's a long time ago, based on James Michener's book about the South Pacific. And the great thing is that those tunes are so interesting and so filled with potential that younger performers continue to find new meaning in them. That was Karen Allison singing that with two wonderful partners, Kenny Barron and John Patitucci, but that's pure jazz. That opening line that Karen sings is her own invention, brand new. Something like that anyway. That's a bebop line applied by Karen Allison to open up a classic Rodgers and Hammerstein tune, Happy Talk. And that's the perfect example of the way these wonderful tunes from Rodgers and Hammerstein lend themselves to being reinvented again and again. Well, if anyone's just tuned, you're catching the final moments of a week dedicated to musical dynasties. We're with the Richard Rodgers family right now, and we're about to meet more relatives. So what do you think of this theme that we've adopted this week and the way we've been treating it? Let us know. Send your ideas to exploringmusic.org. And now we get a couple more examples of musical genius moving across generations. The daughter of Richard Rodgers is named Mary. She's a wonderful composer, and she had one big hit show, Once Upon a Mattress, which introduced Carol Burnett. Check this out. It's a tune called Shy.

Well, that show put Carol Burnett on the map. Once Upon a Mattress, and the composer was Mary Rogers, the daughter of the Richard Rogers. And that family line doesn't stop. Mary Rogers' son is a wonderful composer named Adam Gettle. He had a big hit recently, The Light in the Piazza. It played at Lincoln Center for, oh, a year or more. Let's listen now to the overture to The Light in the Piazza. This is music of Adam Gettle, who is the grandson of the Richard Rogers.

Isn't that a marvelous score? That's the overture to The Light in the Piazza. The composer is Adam Gettle, the grandson of Richard Rodgers. And Adam seems to have learned a great trick to his grandpop. If you're writing an overture, it's great if you can sneak in at least a little bit of a waltz. That was Richard Rodgers' signature. We're going to hear a short piece from Adam Gettle at the end of this program. But first, I want to take a step just off to the side a little bit to meet the Coltrane dynasty. I mean, John Coltrane, the great tenor player, and his wife, Alice, and his son, Ravi. Let's listen to John Coltrane playing with Duke Ellington. It's Ellington's tune. It's called Take the Coltrane.

That's a remarkable marriage right there. And that was brought about by some people in the music business with some brains. They said, look, John Coltrane, you're a huge talent, but some of the stuff you play is so hard to understand. I think we have to have you adopted by one of the great father figures. That would be Duke Ellington. So there was John Coltrane playing side by side with Duke Ellington in a piece called Take the Coltrane. John Coltrane pretty much remade the idea of the saxophone in jazz all by himself, starting with the works that he recorded with Thelonious Monk first, and then with Miles Davis, who was a member of that group for quite a while, and then with his own group toward the end of his life, leading up to a big piece called Love Supreme. In 1963, John Coltrane met the pianist Alice MacLeod. She played the piano and the harp, and they had three children together. Alice became very interested in Eastern thought, and we're going to hear a piece of hers which reflects that. This piece is entitled Paramahansa Lake, featuring Alice Coltrane.

So you've never heard a harpist play jazz? Well, now you have. That was Alice Coltrane playing her own piece, Paramahansa Lake. And now let's meet Alice's son, Ravi Coltrane, who was born to her and John Coltrane in 1965, just about a year or two before John Coltrane died. And Ravi Coltrane has become one of the major voices on the saxophone today. Let's hear a piece of Ravi Coltrane called Angular Dreams.

Was that a little much for you to handle? If it's the first time you've heard Ravi Coltrane, I can understand. I love his playing. I've got to hear him a lot. In fact, we've kind of gotten to be friends. I go to Birdland in New York City, and they have very long breaks between the shows. So you sit there and you start to talk with these great artists. And Ravi and I became friends. We just heard Ravi Coltrane and his band, which includes Luis Perdomo, Drew Gress, and E.J. Strickland, play Angular Dreams. But Ravi confessed to me when we were sitting there together one night that the composer he really, really likes is Michael Tippett, and especially an opera called A Midsummer Marriage. In fact, he said he had a score of it. I was astonished to hear that. It's hard to find that music at all. And then he was astonished to hear that I had actually attended a performance of Midsummer Marriage in London a long time ago. So if we weren't friends to begin with, we certainly are now. So that's our salute to the Coltrane family we heard. John Coltrane playing with Duke Ellington, Alice Coltrane playing the harp, and Ravi Coltrane playing with his quartet. Here's a piece that'll put a smile on your face. This is our final piece this week, and it is the grandson of the great composer Richard Rodgers. It's a piece called Simply Octet, as performed by two Brazilian brothers, Odair Assad and Sergio Assad. Music of Adam Guettel. Sit back and let this music wash over you.

0: This charming music from Adam Goethe. It's a piece called Octet, but it actually has another name to which I rather like, Jardim Abandonado, the Abandoned Garden. The Osad brothers, Odair and Sergio Osad, the two guitarists. Adam Goethe grew up in the music business in New York. There's his grandpa is Richard Rogers. There's his mom, who's Mary Rogers, for heaven's sakes. And he was a boy soprano singing all over town. If you needed an amal, if you needed to sing the boy soprano parts in Bernstein, he called Adam Goethe. And all of that shows in his music, which has a wonderful, rich lyric strain. I think it goes back to his grandpa. And that brings us to the end of our exploration of musical dynasties. We met quite a number of dynasties this week. It was wonderful to have you along. I promise next week we'll do something completely different. So have a great weekend, and I'll see you next week with Exploring Music. Exploring Music is produced by Sidney Gillard at WFMT in Chicago and produced and engineered by Bill Sigmund at Digital Island Studios in New York City. Our production assistants are Ella Pinsloop, Eric Opland, Adela Skoronsky, and Weston Williams. Rebecca Neistat is the WFMT production and syndication manager. 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I'm Bill McLaughlin. 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

0: This is Symphony Cast from APM, American Public Media. I'm Steve Seal, and this week we continue our summer residency in the UK at the largest classical music festival in the world, the BBC Proms. From July through September, music fans enjoy 8 weeks of extraordinary music making with concerts of orchestra, choral, and chamber music. If you're a music lover who is new to classical music, the Proms is the perfect place to start exploring. In fact, Sir Henry Wood, the first conductor of the Proms back in 1895, had just that in mind. He wanted this festival to be accessible to the masses, and to this day, it still holds true to that mission. And with that mission, established all those years ago, comes the central tone of the Proms Festival. Fun! Even when serious or weighty music is being played, you can hear the excitement in the audience by their always enthusiastic responses of cheers and roaring applause. It's no wonder the Proms is known worldwide as the greatest celebration of classical music there is, one looked forward to every year by thousands of attendees and millions of radio and online listeners around the world, including you, today. So what does prom mean in this context? It derives from the word promenade, which for this English festival refers to the fact that the original concerts over a century ago were held outdoors. These days, the Royal Albert Hall is the venue, but the festive and casual spirit remains. For this concert, it's a mix of old and new, as is often the case at the proms. First, the UK premiere of a work depicting the undulating of the ocean waves by the French-American composer Betsy Jolas, who celebrates her 100th birthday this summer. Then the magnificent violin concerto of Jean Sibelius, played by a recent winner at the International Sibelius Violin Competition, Suya Park. And to conclude, another grand and thrilling favorite, Richard Strauss's tone poem, Also Sprach Zarathustra. So settle in for another grand evening here in London at the 2026 BBC Proms Festival. Welcome to APM's Symphony Cast. Let's take our seats now in the Royal Albert Hall and turn things over to our colleague from the BBC, Martin Handley.
1: Hello and welcome to the Royal Albert Hall for the second of this year's BBC Proms being given by the BBC Philharmonic Orchestra. Tonight, joined by Chief Conductor John Storgard for a programme which ends with a work that is one of the best known beginnings in all music, the vivid representation of a spectacular sunrise in Richard Strauss's tone poem Also Sprach Zarathustra, Thus Spake Zarathustra, which works so brilliantly in Stanley Kubrick's film 2001, A Space Odyssey. Before that, we've Sibelius's glorious, very personal violin concerto, and making her Proms debut to play it, the winner of last year's Sibelius Violin Competition, Suya Park. But first, music by the Franco-American composer Betsy Jolas, who celebrates her 100th birthday 2 weeks today. Back in 1962, she wrote incidental music for Shakespeare's The Tempest to be broadcast on French television, composing half a dozen waves of music she could combine in a random order. 15 years later, she transformed her Tempest score into a work for full orchestra, which, as she says, was an opportunity to conceive a continuous form in waves without a single moment of silence, like the sea. In a way, she was also processing her experience as a teenager when, on the deck of a ship crossing the Atlantic, she was thrilled by feeling it pitching and rolling. That is, until a huge wave washing over her changed everything. Paul's ready on the platform. The leader of the BBC Philharmonic, Zoe Bayers, in her place. And here comes John Storgard to conduct the UK premiere of Betsy Jolas' Tales of a Summer Scene.